0: 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Vamos a ver qué dice Mark Rutte.
1: New ally, of course, together with Finland when they came in, Finland a bit earlier. What we will focus on today is very much on the Ankara summit, the main themes for the Ankara summit. First of all, making sure the money is there to deter and defend ourselves against any adversary. And the good news here is, of course, that the money is really coming in. Many allies committing more and more, accelerating the path to the 5% spending commitment in The Hague. And this literally means tens, over the years, hundreds of billions of extra defense spending. Secondly, the money is great, but then we need to spend it. And to spend it, of course, is on the men and women in uniform, but also making sure that they have what they need to deter and defend. And that is the defense industrial output. And there's an intense debate going on with the defense industry, with the financial sector, to make sure that also they do what is needed to ramp up their defense production, not increasing prices, but producing more. And good news is coming in. We make progress, but still a lot needs to be done. And Ankara will also very much focus on this issue. And then thirdly, and last night we had Andriy Sybiha here, the Ukrainian foreign minister, of course, is how can we keep Ukraine as strong as possible in the fight? They are holding the front line. And I'm really impressed how they fiercely opposed the Russian attack. Since 2022, the full-scale invasion since 2022. But still, we may have to make sure that they have what they need to maintain in the fight. And that is also about money, and making sure that that money and the support for Ukraine is as evenly distributed over NATO allies as possible. And I think we can do more here, so that will also be one of the themes we will discuss. Having said this, we will meet later today at the presser, but if you have a few questions now, I can take two or three, and then we'll see each other later. Yes, please.
2: Thank you. What do you make of the announcement overnight from President Trump that he's sending 5,000 more troops to Poland, reversing a decline? And what does this mean for the smaller deployments to the Baltic states, as you understand it?
1: Well, of course, I welcome the announcement. Our military commanders are working through all the details, but of course I welcome it. But let's be clear, the trajectory we are on, which is a stronger Europe and a stronger NATO, making sure we will, over time, step by step, be less reliant on one ally only, as we have been for so long, which is the United States, so that also for them, they have the possibility and the option to pivot more towards other priorities, which are also in our interest, will continue. But of course, I very much welcome the announcement yesterday.
3: How confused are you about this contradictory messaging of the year? What can you do to ensure this predictability for allies?
1: Well, you have seen over the years always that there are decisions about deployments and troop levels, etc. But there is, when you zoom out, you clearly see the trajectory. And the trajectory is that European allies are spending more. I've mentioned yesterday again the German example, but I could mention the Dutch example, the Polish example, so many examples in Europe, Sweden, where we are today.

0: already reaching the 5%, including the 3.5 core defense spending by 2030, 5 years ahead of schedule. And this is necessary not only to equalize what we are spending with the United States, but also to make sure that we have what we need to deter and defend against our adversaries, including our long-term threat, which is Russia. And the U.S. will play a key role in Europe when it comes to the nuclear, but also when it comes to the conventional. But what you will be seeing over the coming time is a step-by-step process where the Europeans step up more, which is really important. The Americans acknowledge this. And within that process, you will always have, of course, decisions and announcements which...
1: 8:22 de la mañana es la declaración fundamental de Mark Rutte. 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Vamos a escuchar a Dombrovskis.
2: European Commission spring economic forecast, which confirms that the energy crisis unleashed by the conflict in Middle East is creating a stagflationary shock to European economy. So we are facing a slower economic growth with simultaneously higher inflation. In terms of policy response, we recommend member states to stick with the temporary and targeted measures, not to sustain and drive up demand for fossil fuels, but also in a view of limited fiscal space. And we will continue discussions on the EU's competitiveness, where it's important to make progress across different work streams in line with our competitiveness compass. As regards removing barriers for a single market, improving financing options for our companies through the Savings and Investments Union, reducing administrative barriers, also bringing down energy prices. So looking forward for today's discussions. Thank you.
3: Vice President, what can the Eurozone do to avoid stagflation?
2: What has to be said that EU and Eurozone's economy is proving resilient to this shock, to large extent thanks to the many measures which have been taken already since the previous energy crisis in 2022, since when we have diversified our energy supplies, strengthened interconnections, reduced our dependencies on imported fossil fuels, also by phasing rolling out in renewables and improving energy efficiency. So it's important as while we are again facing a fossil fuels price shock while doing a short-term measures, not to be distracted from our longer-term goals of decarbonizing economy and moving away from this dependency on imported fossil fuels.
3: Should the ECB be cautious about rate hikes in its upcoming meeting?
2: Well, here I have to be a bit institutional. As European Commission, we respect the independence of European Central Bank and rate setting.